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Speaking of Yacht Rock, Weeby 108's Grillo Services Yacht Rock Weekend. I've got a special set of smooth Yacht Rock songs coming your way this hour. Keep it here.

Thank you. Rihanna. Coming through with the umbrella tonight. We need it this weekend, right? It is. We be 108, Studio 108, Saturday night continues all night long. And I would be remiss without saying rest in peace to the one and only Rob Bass tonight. Passed away yesterday.

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Weeby 108 Studio 108 Saturday Night continues here. And, of course, it is a Weeby 108 Grillo Services Yacht Rock weekend here. Hope you're enjoying your Memorial Day weekend and all the smooth sounds here. We're going to kick off a special Yacht Rock set here for you. That's right. We're playing a couple of classics as we dim the lights here. Oh, yes. We have to start off with the all-time classic, of course. Mr. Michael McDonald. You're feeling yachty here tonight. Weeby 108 Yacht Rock Weekend. 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

WEB 108, feeling yachty. The smoothest place on your radio on the Memorial Day weekend. Oh, yes, WEB 108 Grillo Services Yacht Rock Weekend. I've got a very special Yacht Rock set for you right now. So into you. Hop aboard the SS Studio.

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Yes, we be 108 Studio, 108 Saturday night. Rolls on all night long. It's about that time to gather everyone on the dance floor tonight as we do the hustle.

0: 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Jose Colon, your party DJ, taking your requests all night. 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Shout out to Joanna in Stratford tonight, checking in. Enjoying the groove. She says she's been loving the Yacht Rock weekend here. Yeah. Hope you enjoyed our set. I'm going to be sprinkling in some more Yacht Rock songs for you here on your Studio 108 Saturday Night. And, of course, this weekend, the official kickoff of the WeBe 108 Big Y 108 Days of Summer here. We're going to be everywhere all summer long. Beaches, festivals, events, parades, you name it, we'll be there. 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And coming up next hour, I'm going to get you ready for those 108 Days of Summer, as I've got a very special set of summertime tunes coming your way. 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

0: 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Into the 9 o'clock hour we go. Jose Colon, your party DJ here. You know me.
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I told you. Going to be sprinkling in some Yacht Rock classics for you here tonight. See if you can hear Michael McDonald in the background. You know, Kenny Loggins, this is it on Weeby 108.

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WEB 108 Studio, 108 Saturday Night continues right now. We are kicking off the WEB 108 Big Y 108 Days of Summer. And I've got a very special summertime set for you right here, right now. Cool and the Gang, kick it off. 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

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Hope you're enjoying your holiday weekend. 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Miriam in Bridgeport, I see you. And Frank in New Haven. This one's for you, my friend.

0: Yes. 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Playing all your favorite party tunes all night long. You know, my producers are telling me we're running behind here tonight. So, stay tuned. The 10 o'clock hour means just one thing. We've got our mandatory Michael block of tunes coming up to kick off the hour as your Saturday night dance party continues here live.
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WeeB 108 Studio 108 Connecticut Saturday Night Dance Party continues. All I have to say is don't get any bright ideas here tonight after this song at all. I don't want to be ripping people off the ceiling tonight. You know what I'm saying? Studio 108 Saturday Night rolls on. Enjoying this Memorial Day weekend with you.

Yeah, we be 108 Studio 108 Connecticut Saturday Night Dance Party rolls on here on a Memorial Day weekend with you. Thanks for partying along with me here tonight. Disco Dawn in Stratford, I see you. Also, a big shout out going out to Angela in Fairfield tonight. Requesting this one from the almighty Sheik. Everybody dance on your Studio 108 Saturday night. You know, we be 108.

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Jose Colon, your party

0: Well, we be 108 Studio, 108 a song that can be misconstrued for inappropriate stuff. That's all I'm going to say. All right, we be 108 Connecticut Saturday Night Dance Party rolls on. We are your number one rated Saturday Night Dance Party. Thanks for partying along with us each and every Saturday night. My name is Jose Colon, your party DJ. We've got a lot more tunes on the way. We're going to squeeze in all your requests here tonight. A lot of people checking in. 800-WEEBY-108. Hope you're enjoying your Memorial Day weekend. I know. You're outside, you know. Hopefully it's not raining where you are, or drizzling at least. I see a lot of people doing some nighttime grilling tonight, right? Stay tuned. I've got your requests on the way. One for Brittany on the way, and she's might be going a little cuckoo.
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Hello there. Jose Colon, your party DJ. Playing all your favorite party tunes all night long on your number one rated Saturday night dance party. 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

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Connecticut's Saturday Night Dance Party continues here. All night long, Jose Colon, your party DJ. Some of the tunes for you here tonight. The sounds are

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Little Miss Whitney, you will know. 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WeeB 108, Studio 108, Connecticut's Saturday Night Dance Party continues. Oh, yeah. Got several anonymous requests tonight to 800-WeeB-108. This is one of them. 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

WB108 Studio 108, Connecticut Saturday Night Dance Party rolls on here. Squeezing in all your last second requests here tonight. Jeff in Middletown, I see you. This one's for you, Patty Russian.

0: Oh, hey, hello. We be 108 Studio, 108 Saturday night. I'm sorry. It's about that time of the night, you know. Jose Colon, your party DJ here, spinning the music for you here tonight. And it is the We Be 108 Grillo Services Yacht Rock Weekend as we kick off the 108 Days of Summer. Tune in. I will be here Monday night, 7 a.m., wrapping up the We Be 108 Grillo Services Yacht Rock Weekend, playing all your smooth tunes for you. 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

WB108, Studio 108, Connecticut Saturday Night Dance Party, playing all your yacht rock favorites all weekend long. Well, my name is Jose Colon, and I will be here wrapping up your Memorial Day weekend, playing all your yacht rock favorites Monday night, 7 to midnight, right here. In the meantime, I'm saying have a great night, everybody. It is last call for me, Jose Colon, your party DJ, reminding you to... Studio 108 party continues past the midnight hour until 3 a.m. Studio 108 after hours right here on WB 108. Thank you so much for partying along with me here tonight.

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1: 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This is Director of Public Affairs, John Voquette. Thanks for tuning in to our award-winning public affairs program, For the People, bringing you the latest information to help address concerns in our communities tied to youth, the economy, public health and safety, aging, education, and the environment. Today, we're going to continue our celebration of 2026, the International Year of the Woman Farmer, by introducing Brittany Conover, who runs Shaggy Coos Farm and Creamery down in Fairfield County. We're going to discuss why dairy farmers are being especially hard hit these days, get some ideas about why she thinks being a woman farmer is a great idea, as well as her take on committed Connecticut subsidies aimed at keeping dairy farms like hers alive and sustainable. Then we're going to bring you the second part of a pair of conversations with folks from the International Festival of Arts and Ideas. Things are already happening across New Haven's neighborhoods, and now it's time to learn more about the main event launching in early June in and around downtown. We're going to tell you how to get in on all the music, the talks, the recitals, dance, exhibits, and interactive fun, which are all mostly free. Finally, we're going to connect with the second of a couple of check-ins with our friends heading up Connecticut's Senior Medicare Patrol through the Western Connecticut Area Agency on Aging. She's going to explain how scammers can cleverly begin taking advantage of you and offer some good tips on how to keep your hard-earned money where it belongs. We'll get this whole thing started right after this important announcement. Did you know the so-called 100 deadliest days begin this weekend? Immaturity and experience make for a high-risk combination behind the wheel, and that's why teens are three times as likely to be involved in a fatal crash as drivers age 20 or older. The Insurance Institute for Highway Safety, IHHS, reminds parents they can make a difference by setting a good example with safe driving habits, putting their teen in the safest vehicle possible, and establishing ground rules to limit risk. The IHHS also offers free online resources to help parents make smart decisions about vehicle choice, setting rules for their teen, and more. You can get it all at ihhs.org/.org. All right. You have been kind to listen to and hopefully have enjoyed and maybe even visited one of the four women-owned farms or women-operated farms that have so far been featured on the award-winning For the People. 2026 is the International Year of the Woman Farmer, and we are working our way across the state, meeting a number of them, one a month, as a matter of fact. And our fifth one takes us down to Fairfield County. We're pleased to welcome Brittany Conover to the airwaves here and to the award-winning For the People. 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We're going to learn all about her and her background, as well as a lot of great information about the farm. We just wanted to remind you that you heard about it just a week or two ago on For the People, and we want to remind you to explore where you live with Connecticut Trails Day. It's coming up on June 6th and 7th with over 200 free guided outdoor adventures across the state. There's something for everyone. 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There's historical walks and sunset strolls, as well as unique experiences like forest bathing, goat walks, and swamp prowls, all kinds of cool stuff. 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Brittany, welcome to the program. Smack dab down there in the quiet town of Easton, I guess, right?
2: Yeah, thanks for having me. Yep, we're in Easton, just past the fire station on Center Road.
1: Yeah, so first generation farmer, what were you thinking?
2: Yeah, well, I don't really know. But no, I grew up on a horse farm, just kind of maintaining animals, and I knew that I wanted to work with large animals. Mm. And then I went to Delaware Valley University, which is a very agricultural-based school in Pennsylvania. And that's where I met my husband. And my husband is very passionate about farming. So I think some of his passion rubbed off on me. Mm. So we moved up to Connecticut. I was able to get my master's in environmental science from the University of New Haven. So I'm passionate about environmental causes as well. So, you know, my passion for taking over Shaggy Coos was, how could I be a growing dairy farm, but also sustainable and environmentally friendly as well. So yeah, we're here, and we're excited to see that we've grown in the past few years with the support of our community.
1: So, we don't talk a lot about cow manure on the program, but being an environmental scientist in some respects, that's got to be an issue over there. And it's so cool over the past probably 10 to 15 years to see all of the innovative ways that we have been working toward better protecting our environment and mitigating global warming by coming up with great ideas to make the cow output, the manure side of it at least, do more good work, right?
2: Yeah, and I would say that dairy farmers, you know, that's not just me, right? All across the state and across the country, that's like the first thing on our mind, is how we can be more sustainable. That way, you know, we have more generations of dairy farmers coming, and our farm will stay a dairy farm. And cows in general are really natural recyclers. So they really like to eat anything. So they'll eat across the pasture, you know, their manure will spread, but they're also their slight pressure of their hooves and their weight on the pasture helps kind of keep that pasture healthy. And then we rotate them successfully. We have a great irrigation program as well, that kind of maintains our pasture's health, as well as providing great, great grass that our cows love this time of year.
1: Having worked with a lot of farmers and farm organizations, not just here in Connecticut, but larger advocates and supporters through my work with FarmAid, I have come to very much appreciate people like you who want to keep it local, because it's one thing to be dealing with the challenges of how many head do you have?
2: Yeah, so we're a micro creamery, so we're only milking 10 cows right now.
1: Yeah, so the more of a boutique nature of an operation, especially if you can keep it profitable and sustainable versus the factory dairy farms. And why, you know, when you look at a big box brand of milk or a generic bottle or container of milk in the grocery cooler versus something like Farmer's Cow, or even coming to the farm and getting milk if you do purvey it, or at least the byproducts of it, like in the creamery, you know, how that maybe the extra 50 cents, a dollar, $1.50 you might pay for the same product really makes a much bigger difference and goes a lot farther when it's applied locally, doesn't it?
2: Yeah, absolutely. I would say the biggest thing that people can do is choose local wherever they can. I know a lot of the big box grocery stores say that things are local, but the USDA definition of local is like 500 air miles or 50 air miles or whatever it is. So even things in the grocery store that say that they're local, they could be from Tennessee or something like that. So knowing your farmer, supporting local farmers markets, buying directly from the farmer, right? Those are all ways that you can support local. And like you mentioned, you don't have to spend thousands of dollars at a farm, but, you know, consistency with showing up weekly, getting that, you know, half gallon of milk that you and your family love so much. You know the farmer, you know where everything is being processed, obviously telling your friends about it as well. I think that to maintain a sustainable operation and produce high quality products, we do have to add that extra 50 cents to our costs. So just, I think that with a, if, as long as people understand that, that we're raising things responsibly, that it's good for them to support local and, you know, spend their extra hard earned dollar there.
1: Hmm. You guys were lucky because you and your husband came into a situation where while you may be newer to farming, and this may be your first foray into agriculture work to this extent in ownership and operation, you were able to acquire a farm that was already known in the neighborhood and in the region, right?
2: Yeah, so I would say we're lucky, but it also took a lot of hard work as well.
1: Oh, of course, sure. But
2: we, yeah, I know there's some, a lot of beginning farmers that are struggling to find land even to facilitate their operations that they want to do. So we were, you know, felt this opportunity came knocking at our door, and we couldn't say no because we knew that, you know, it was a very unique situation for us to be able to do that.
1: Mm. And you were sort of able to make the pizzas before you bought the pizzeria because you were a manager there, I understand?
2: Yeah, yeah. I was a manager there, and they became comfortable with me, and they wanted to get out of it. And my husband and I bought the operation, there was only like 2 cows and a handful of chickens and pigs. So we have definitely grown it since then. And, you know, we see a nice success rate going as

0: Le Mans one time, support for the dairy farmers, and dairy farming across the state is definitely a fluid ecosystem. We're all supporting each other. We're all making sure that we're successful. As a small operation, it doesn't necessarily help me as much, but I'm thankful that the larger operations are able to get this funding. Through the larger operations, I'm able to get supplies and support that as a small operation, you know, my AI company wouldn't come out to me because I'm so small, but they're able to go to a larger farm where I'm able to meet them there. So I'm glad that the larger farms are able to get this funding. And we look forward to next year's working with legislators next year to create a sustainable tax credit program similar to what Massachusetts has. So it's the first step into helping dairy across the state. I know that they're projected at losing $20 million just this year. So it's definitely some funding that we needed to keep the dairy farms afloat.
1: Well, let's get some more people over to Shaggy Coos. Spend a minute or two talking about exactly what you offer, particularly as we're going to be playing this smack dab in the middle of Memorial Day weekend. People still have two full days to get around down to Fairfield County. What can they get at your farm now and through the summer and into the autumn?
0: Yeah, so we're we have an honor system farm store. So our barn is Centura Working Farm. It's private, so no visiting the animals. You can wave to them as you pass by. But our farm store has all of our milk. So it's cream line milk, non-homogenized, low temperature, vat pasteurized milk that's processed right on our property. We also have our maple milk, which has become very popular for iced lattes. We have strawberry milk, which is the first batch of the season. And then that'll go out through summer, and then we'll slow that down a little bit as we reach the fall season. We also have all of our eggs and duck eggs as well, chicken eggs and duck eggs. Mm-hmm. And then meat, anywhere from our ribeye steaks to our chicken thighs or turkey breasts, all high quality products. And then everyone's favorite, we have our gelato. So I know it's supposed to be a rainy weekend, but the gelato will definitely bring some sunshine to some folks. And I think that's it.
1: That's great. In talking with a number of the other women farmers that appeared in this series over the past few months, a number of them were multi-generation. They were born into it, and they're continuing to do it to honor their family and the work that they love. Your case is a little bit different. You're a little bit closer to the challenges, as you pointed out, of the acquisition. If you were able to spend a moment or two as we wrap up the chat this morning, speaking directly to women out there who always dreamed of possibly doing something like getting into agriculture, what are a couple of the points based on your experiences that you would offer them, whether it's, what to look out for or what to look forward to?
0: Yeah, I think that my biggest, and it took me a little while to learn this as well. So I would say that, like, surrounding yourself with a support community, like knowing that you can't do everything yourself and it's okay to ask for help. I still struggle with that, but being able to have a financial advisor at FSA that really believes in me and believes in my passion. I worked with the Small Business Association of Connecticut to come up with a business plan to help support my ideas and show that I could have great success as a farmer, and having a group of people that see your vision and support your farm, but also the future of your farm as well. And when you're financially stable, if you can hire help, that has been my biggest investment in my farm. Is I hired a farm manager, a female farm manager, who is the best investment I made. She is my herd manager, production manager. She has a bachelor's in dairy science, so she's a true professional in her field. And I think that was a big step into our success, was helping surrounding yourself with someone that is as passionate about your farm as you are.
1: And obviously passion is a critical ingredient in the mix, but there are a number of important pieces of bookkeeping and paperwork and preparation that really need to be made before somebody engages with the financial end of the business. If you're out there looking for loans and support, are there a couple of critical things that women in particular might

0: want to think about making sure they have prepared and ready before they step out and begin their investigation and eventual move into farming?
1: Yeah, I would just say have a clear vision of what you want to do. If you have, you know, other success stories, maybe it's not from the state of Connecticut, but other individuals that have purchased land and they have a success story of how they grew their business, you can kind of not copy them, right, but base your business off of that. And just know, I guess, what your end goal is and how to, what your little soapbox speech is for your financial investors. I worked closely with a local bank, which I think is great because they wanted to see my success as well. So working locally, again, not just with your FSA officer, but a local bank, because they want the money to come back into the community as well. So just anything, how you can support local and how they can also believe in you as well.
0: Very good. Brittany Conover and her husband run Shaggy Coos Farm and Creamery, founded on the principles of raising livestock humanely and without the use of any artificial aids. They have an honor system store open every day filled with, as you heard, fresh made milk, pork, beef cuts, eggs, poultry, strawberry milk. 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And now that you reminded me, I may be seeing you very soon because that's my ultimate dairy enjoyment. So thank you so much. Or go down and pick up some of that that maple milk for your caffeinated beverages too. It's all at Shaggy Coos Farm. 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Brittany Conover, our latest celebrant in this International Year of the Woman Farmer. Brittany, great to meet you. Thank you so much, and I can't wait to come down to the farm. Well, we have already heard from one voice on this morning's segment with the International Festival of Arts and Ideas. We are pleased to welcome Managing Director Melissa Huber a few weeks ago, talking about all of the neighborhood festivals and May activities and Big Read, all centered around the festival. And now we're both bringing in another voice, Associate Director of Marketing and Communications, Yvette Hicks. But we are going to be talking about the main event, which is bringing well over 100 different types of activities, most of them free, to the greater downtown New Haven area. The International Festival of Arts and Ideas is a year-round organization, and they present this annual celebration of performing arts lectures and conversations in New Haven. They convene leading artists, thought leaders, innovators, many, many talents from around the world for these dynamic public programs to engage, entertain, and inspire. We're going to be talking more about all of the different things you can make plans to see and do and participate in. We just want to remind you about another really, really important activity, and that is making sure we have sustainable food sources and the pollinators that make it happen. This Tuesday, May 26th, the Backyard Beekeepers Association is bringing in Teresa Martin, author and master beekeeper, with a presentation summarizing several tips in her book, Dead Bees Don't Make Honey, 10 Tips for Healthy Bees. Come learn the latest science that explains how and why bees survive in the wild and why managed bees can have higher survival and make more money while bringing more enjoyment to a beekeeper. It's happening at 7:30 p.m. at the Northfield Congregational Church in Weston. You do not have to be a beekeeper to attend. They'd love to have you. The event is free. They'd just like you to register. If you would, you can learn more and register at backyardbeekeepers.com. Good morning to you again, Melissa, and Yvette, welcome. Thank you so much for being on the program. Lots to talk about here, but let's start on the subject of the draw. We're in a time where things like economic development and the sustainability of our businesses and service industries is critical to every Connecticut community and beyond. The International Festival of Arts and Ideas has always been a massive economic development, exposure, and financial boost to not just immediately the city of New Haven, but really much of the state of Connecticut, right?
1: Yeah, I think so, John. And thank you for having us on today. Really appreciate it.
0: Oh, sure.
1: When you put on a festival, one of the things about us is that we have no permanent performance home. So we rent venues all over town. We use services like hotels and restaurants in order to feed our artists and our staff. So there's all sorts of money that is coming into the festival through ticket sales, but then going back out into the community in our very local community. Things like having to rent truss in order to build the outdoor stage on the New Haven Green.
0: Hmm. Thinking back to 1996 when this whole thing got started, it's an amazing trajectory that had very little interruption. And the formula, while being contained in a really flexible box, has always had amazingly different and delicious contents. So we want to talk a little bit about how the festival draws people in, because it's not just about audience enters, sits, lights go out, show goes on. There's a massive amount of interactivity, and a lot of it happens right out on the sidewalks and the streets of New Haven, right?
1: That's correct. Yeah, about 80% of our programming is free to the public. And much of it, whether it's ticketed or not, has components that invite the public to dig deeper into the artists and artistry that are part of the festival, providing more context and more meaning to the different shows. But the New Haven Green, we kind of view that as New Haven's living room, and we invite everybody to come down, whether it's a concert with the New Haven Symphony Orchestra or whether it is a public art installation that is brought together by the public. A lot of different ways that people can engage with the festival, whether it's being an audience member or whether it's actually participating in the creation of art.
0: Well, let's talk a little bit about this year's theme. And if one of you or both of you could provide an example of how that theme unites various components, like a lecture and a performance.
1: Yeah, so for this year's theme of home and belonging, when we often hear of the word home, you kind of think of like a structure or a place. But we really kind of wanted to convey that deeper meaning. So those feelings that you get when you're surrounded by community and like the great experiences and memories that you have with those people. So the festival hopes to create experiences that, feel warm, welcoming, and genuinely open to all, regardless of, those who may feel overlooked or unsure of where they fit in. So what we've kind of thought about for this year is, some of our programming, like for our ideas lectures, like we have a talk about America 250, which, symbolizes this 250th year milestone of America. And then we'll have another event like our Finding Home event, which is like a storytelling where people kind of, share their personal stories of like where and how they feel like they belong in this community in this day and age. So there's a lot of interweaving, connecting parts throughout all of our programming for this year. But really, in some aspect, everything kind of brings back to home and, finding the sense of identity.
0: Very good. A lot going on. Can you talk a little bit about how your organization gets out in the community to discover or continue to retain and sustain spaces where some of these installations, exhibits, these recitals and things happen, out in the wilds on the streets of New Haven, so to speak?
1: Yeah, New Haven is a great space, a great city to get to spotlight. And one thing about the festival's program is that we will have
2: programs that are very traditional performing arts related, but we also have wonderful tours that allow both visitors and residents to discover these hidden spaces in New Haven. These tours are often led by folks who are very close to the space that is being toured. For example, we have one tour that is of a new museum, newish museum in New Haven, Loft in New Haven, which has wonderful memorabilia memories of places that used to exist in New Haven, the way that our home has evolved over the years. And this year's tour is going to be a particularly curated experience that is going to talk about the very elements of New Haven and in some of these relics is the wrong word because they're not quite that old, but like these mementos from a past New Haven.
0: You've also got a couple of great opportunities I'm seeing here on the website that are going to help put people into or help them become more familiar, especially with a couple of institutional facilities that your partners over there at Yale University toward the beginning of the program. You have a presentation of stories in the archive exploring the home at the Beinecke Library. And then toward the end of the month, you're getting people seated and sketching at the Yale University Art Gallery. Those are pretty cool programs.
2: That's right. You know, we're so pleased to get to partner with the Beinecke, which has such a rich, you know, sort of history of rich collection of books and stories that span this country's history, but also a lot of New Haven history. And so this particular experience at the Beinecke is about some of the mementos and some of the artifacts from home, from here in New Haven, that make our city. Do you want to talk about the sketching in the galleries?
1: Yeah, so we've partnered with Yale University Art Gallery to help promote their kind of like sketching in the galleries, which really focuses on the this year's NEA Big Read book, The House on Mango Street, which is a collection of stories of people and residents that live on Mango Street. And it's by Sandra C. Cisneros, who is going to be the author. And we actually have a tie-in with that to our ideas event on one of the last days of June, where she'll be joining us virtually for an in-person conversation at the New Haven Museum. So again, still that tying through line of, you know, when it comes to having this place of, you know, where New Haven is kind of like the home of Yale, to tying it through to the House on Mango Street for NEA Big Read's yearbook, and then also bringing it kind of back to home with the New Haven Museum.
0: And while we will let folks know some of the things that are going on throughout the month, the end of the month really makes that international piece of the Arts and Ideas Festival pop. Starting June 25th with the vocalist, composer, actor, and playwright Somi Kakoma. And then the next day on June 26th, two big shows, Matt Kempe and the Hub, as well as Sima Funk, and is it La Tribu? And then literally the next day, American Icons featuring the New Haven Symphony Orchestra. And finally, on June 28th, a big showcase of a Caribbean island culture and a celebration of Caribbean culture and music. Was it scheduling that caused all of this to be happening in that really concentrated period, or was this more of an intended kind of finale, if you will, to the main event?
2: It's actually quite intentional. You know, we wanted very practically, when you open a venue like we are doing for that purpose on the New Haven Green, you want to program it as much as possible. And so we wanted to, even though we were working with sort of a condensed time frame, we wanted to really try to pack it with lots of programming that we thought would appeal to lots of different elements of our New Haven friends and neighbors. So we have Sima Funk, who has been likened to a bit of Bruno Mars and a bit of Michael Jackson. And then we have the symphony.
3: Yeah, the symphony. We are partnering with them to do American Icons, which stars Kapathia Jenkins and Ryan Shaw. And, you know, this is going to feature all of those, like, iconic artists like Prince, Whitney Houston, Gladys Knight, Elvis Presley. So that way it's kind of, you know, bringing you back to all of those goodie but oldies. And, yeah, and then it's obviously going to be conducted by Perry Stowe. And then we kind of move into the Caribbean Festival, which we're partnering with the New Haven Caribbean Heritage Festival for this kind of, like, full-blown day of the festival that happens at 2 p.m. and then a concert that ends at night with J-Lo or Joelle and Denise Belfon.
0: Yeah. Well, if every day in July offered fireworks and the 4th of July was going to be the big, big show, you guys are blessed in June with having Juneteenth smack in the middle of your festival, and you're not letting that go by quietly.
2: Not at all. We are so lucky, actually, to have the festival concentrate itself in New Haven in June in order to get to celebrate Juneteenth, this incredibly important holiday, and we've had a long-standing relationship with the New Haven Juneteenth Coalition. And so the program actually takes place over 2 days. There's programming on Juneteenth, on June 19th, and then continues into Saturday, June 20th. On the New Haven Green, it features performances by locally based artists. There's a celebration and an honoring of elders in the community. There is a marketplace where folks can explore and purchase craft products. And then there's a lot of community organizations getting out the vote or providing information on community service and mechanisms by which people can engage more with their community. So we're really pleased to get to continue that relationship with the Juneteenth Coalition.
0: You also have some celebrity factors in the formula here, not only bringing Chef Meg Fama into the festival to create, curate, and serve some food, but you've also got some food for thought with a celebrity group of folks presenting selected shorts, and those are both right around that Juneteenth timeframe as well.
2: Yes, we've partnered again with like Symphony Space to bring this kind of like selected shorts on tour. So obviously it's a popular radio show and podcast. And this year we have actors like Kate Burton from Scannual, Ophiria Eisenberg from Ask Me Another. And then we have David Strathain, who is from Good Night and Good Luck.
0: Mm-hmm. And then a farm-to-table meal being served up.
2: Yeah, so we're really excited to get to present this, you know, wonderful evening of farm-to-table foods that Meg from Farm Belly is putting together. You know, it's a small capacity event, but that means that you're going to get a fantastic meal and really learn about Meg's ethos in terms of how she has built Farm Belly and the types of choices in terms of cuisine and then sourcing ingredients that she makes when constructing different meals. So it's a pretty exciting and intimate kind of experience.
0: And to go along with that, on June 14th, a chef's roundtable?
2: Yes. So that's part of our ideas series. And we are we're exploring it on each of the 4 Sundays in June. We have ideas programming at the New Haven Museum. And that program on the 14th focuses on food. And that chef's roundtable is folks from Connecticut who are doing, have longstanding traditions and who are doing interesting things with regard to how they are thinking about cuisine and thinking about where they are sourcing their food at, that they are serving, and ways that they can make their food sustainable. So it's a collection of chefs that I think many people will recognize, and it'll be really interesting to hear sort of like how they are thinking about making great food, but making it using really sustainable resources.
0: And as I'm scrolling through the many incredible presentations that are going to be part of the International Festival of Arts and Ideas this year, I see a familiar face who has graced our program before. I tell you, I never really thought about or learned more about worms than with that, the founder of She Worms Composting, who is a guest of the festival.
2: Yes, exactly. We're so excited to have this workshop. It's again part of that that Ideas Summit Day on June 14th, where the format of the day includes a panel discussion and then a workshop, which is what this particular event is about. And it's a way for people to get into the world of composting, and what are the benefits of it, and how easy it is to start composting at home.
0: That's awesome. So as we wind toward the end of our conversation this morning, let's talk about what you're seeing as we record this here around the 15th of May in terms of the big ticket popularity. If folks really want to get in on some of the most hotly selling ticketed events, which are the ones whose ticket stocks are shrinking rapidly?
2: So yeah, I would say that our biggest event right now is definitely Palabolas Otherworld Collection. So, obviously Palabolas is kind of like, again, tying that thread through home, being like a Connecticut-based company. So their presentation of Otherworld Collection kind of traverses through the space that we inhabit with realms within their self, society, and the universe. So this collection is going to feature some like visionaries that you see through the lens of like theater, music, dance. So it definitely is a really, really well-rounded program that kind of teases a little bit and properly can appease the most to a lot of people. And it's actually going to be on June 18th, and it will be hosted at the Schubert Theater.
0: Very good.
2: And it's also worth noting that we're using, that Palabolas is also a part of our annual gala. So there's an opportunity to even dig deeper and support the festival by buying a ticket to our gala, which includes the ticket to Palabolas. But then there's extra special components to participating in the gala, both in terms of having a meal together, but also an after party that has a special event connected to it.
0: Mm. Well, as we,
2: Go ahead. Well, I was just going to say the other show I wanted to bring to light was All My Relations Collective bringing us the show Skeleton Canoe, which is a puppetry project. It has music. It is created by Grammy Award winner Ty Defoe. It is a show using indigenous practice along with technological theatrical magic. It's really going to be quite a wonderful show, and it's coming to us from having had a run at Lincoln Center.
0: Very good. Well, we appreciate you both coming on the program this morning to once again help us fulfill our mission to in some way scratch the surface of a preview on what the International Festival of Arts and Ideas is in 2026, taking it all the way back to 1996 when it all started here in New Haven, and what it has grown to be, thanks in great part to the leadership and contributions of our two guests this morning, Managing Director Melissa Huber, as well as Associate Director of Marketing and Communications, Yvette Hicks, thank you both for being part of the program this morning. I hope you get a little bit of sleep in before the real magic begins in early June. And I do look forward to trying to connect with both of you at some point during the festival down in New Haven. So in the meantime, artidea.org is the only thing you need to know. You can find out about all the programming. You can get linked up to tickets. You can find out about parking and other suggestions about things to do in and around New Haven and plan your arts and ideas experience, or just come down to New Haven every day during the festival because there'll be things happening, most of them for free. Ladies, thank you so much for your time this morning. All right, I want to say it was probably about 8 weeks or so ago that we were talking with Audrey Cole, maybe a little bit longer. She's been on our program a number of times and is becoming a favorite resource. She is the heading up Connecticut's Senior Medicare Patrol, and she's based out of the Western Connecticut Area Agency on Aging. She always brings great and relatable and engaging information that will inevitably help not just seniors or our aging residents, but anyone to better protect themselves from fraud, particularly in her area of expertise within the Medicare and Medicaid locations and sectors. So we want to bring her on as soon as we remind you, as we get here into the last weekend of May, that May is National Foster Care Month, an annual observance to recognize and support children, youth, and families in the foster care system. 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If you think you don't have what it takes to be a foster hero, you may be mistaken, but you won't know unless you learn more. So we encourage you to find out about it. 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All right, Audrey, welcome back. I'm normally used to sitting with you face-to-face chatting, so this may be our first telephone interview, but the information that I know you're going to be able to provide over the next 10 or 11 minutes is going to be worth thousands, maybe a lot more, because, man, you have seen some cases where lots and lots of money have been extracted from individual people by these unscrupulous actors that perpetrate fraud under the Medicare and Medicaid space.
4: Thank you, John, very much. I think I was with you about a year ago for the first time when I came to meet with you, and I alerted everybody that the first week of June, the day that June 5th occurs, is actually the National Medicare Fraud Prevention Week. And we are very busy that week, going to health fairs and giving presentations and so forth. The focus of that week is educating everybody on the actions that everyone can take to prevent Medicare fraud, errors, and abuse. And how do we do that? Well, number one, the first step is to prevent fraud from occurring. The most effective way to stop Medicare fraud is to prevent it in the first place. So we go around and we give talks, and we're at health fairs, and we go to libraries or whatever. And by the way, if anybody out there wants me to come and give a talk to your senior center or your library or any of your locations, club or whatever, please give me a call. I'm in Waterbury at 203-757-5449. And of course, we have an 800 number, 1-800-994-9422. So the second thing that I educate people about is how to detect fraud. So this is where something has already happened, a situation that you can't prevent, and we educate people on how to detect potential fraud. That is how to read your Medicare summary notices if you're on original traditional Medicare, or if you happen to have a Medicare Advantage plan or a standalone drug plan, how to read your explanation of benefits. So that's our second education part. And the third one is report. You would report the fraud to me. You could call the Medicare number, the national number, but Medicare doesn't collect the documentation. This is what I do. And they will ask you for your zip code, the area where you live. And based on that, they will send you to our region. We cover 41 towns in northwestern Connecticut, the Western Area Agency on Aging. However, my program covers all the statewide fraud complex cases. So even though you live outside of Western's 41 towns, if you have a potential fraud case, and we say error, that means a billing dispute, and I'd say 60% of my cases are improper billing cases, you would call our office in Waterbury.
0: So when you're working with people and reviewing their documentation, you know, they kind of may see it as a field of gray legalese and medical terminology, but you have the experience and the training to be able to kind of see the red flags between the lines. And I really recall and appreciated how you explained to me that a lot of times this fraud is perpetrated in a way that may not even necessarily bring a severe penalty on the individual or the organization that is perpetrating it, because they're doing it by miscoding things that may be more expensive, or that Medicaid or Medicare may pay out more on, versus what the patient actually got. And it's very difficult for the patient to recognize that nuance.
4: Correct. And just so everybody knows, fraud is difficult to prove. So we have to have an open mind. We have to say, before we accuse someone of fraud, you have to prove intent. So a lot of times it's an error and we try and resolve it. You know, it could be an honest mistake or whatever. But keep in mind, Medicare loses, the last estimate was $60 to $100 billion with a B, billion dollars a year. That's only reported fraud in Medicare. So everyone out there, I keep saying this, you are the eyes and ears of it occurring. And unless you report it, we aren't going to know about it. So it's very important. Fraud can be perpetrated by anybody. It can be a radiologist. It can be the providers. It could be their doctor's offices who in the country who have improperly billed Medicare intentionally, and they've been sanctioned and penalized, and some have even gone to prison. So it can be anybody out there who does the fraud, but unless you keep an eye on what's happening when you went to see somebody or on your billing, and you don't call us and report it, it will keep happening over and over again. So we work with beneficiaries, family members and caregivers. We have partner agencies. I'm like even trying to team up with banks and the banking department. Sometimes occasionally AARP with romance scams and just the general community. So we can't reduce this unless you are alerted out there that we exist. We are funded by the federal government. Those monies are sent to the state of Connecticut, and they distribute it amongst the five area agencies on aging in Connecticut. Very important for everyone to be alert on this. I've had some interesting cases, and John and I, you have talked about me coming back and actually talking about those cases and how they got resolved in a positive manner. And most of those are the billing disputes.
0: Well, we've got time to kind of illustrate at least one composite case that you were talking about. Let's deal with one that may have the most impact on the largest group of people.
4: It's kind of hard hard to say. I would say in terms of loss of money, some of the most important frauds that are occurring are dealing with people not checking their Medicare statements and seeing that Medicare had been billed for, let's say, $8,000 or $15,000 for catheters. They never ordered, they never received. Another one is diabetic supplies. I think I've mentioned this in the past. Mm. People say, well, wait a minute, I'm not even a diabetic. How come Medicare was charged $10,000 for diabetic supplies? So those are two of the classic fraud cases. Right. In terms of billing disputes, those cases usually involve people on Medicaid in the state of Connecticut. There's two Medicaid programs. There's state Medicaid, and then there's a federal Medicaid program called Medicare Savings Program. People who are on Medicaid in Connecticut should not have to have a lot of co-payments if they're on the QMB. It's known as the QMB program. People have a Gray Connect card, mm-hmm. and they are on that assistance program in Connecticut. A lot of providers improperly bill people, and I would say that's a substantial amount of my cases that I resolve. I have to call up the provider and say, hey, you accept the Medicare amount? You accept the Connecticut Medicaid amount? You can't turn around and bill the balance to someone who's on Medicaid.
0: Okay. In the last in the last minute or so that we've got with you this morning, what is the most important point that you'd want to drive home with folks that are listening, whether they're in the demographic that you primarily serve or they are younger caregivers, family members, and such?
4: Most important thing is to stay alert. I tell people that people are no longer getting mugged on the street. They're getting mugged through the computer and on their phones or text messages. Never reply on a text message. Never call a number that someone sends you as an alert. Always call Social Security or Medicare directly. Do not answer any phone numbers of anybody that you don't know or speak to anybody. And the most important thing is get a second and third opinion. Talk to people you trust and say, I think, is there something off on this? Too many people are ashamed to talk about what's happened to them. It's very important it gets reported. Do not be embarrassed. So it doesn't matter how intelligent you are. Everyone is becoming a victim of a scam one way or another. I've even clicked on things by mistake, as much as I teach this all day long. So
0: be aware, and do not respond immediately to calls, texts, messages, and such. And if correct. You determine that you even think there might be something fishy with your regular statements from Medicaid or Medicare, call you, 800-994-9422. Correct. That's toll free statewide here in Connecticut, 800-994-9422. As you heard, you will eventually talk like I am today with Audrey Cole. She's Connecticut's senior Medicare patrol official out of the Western Connecticut Area Agency on Aging. Audrey, always great to talk to you. And since our time today was relatively short, I'm sure we'll have another opportunity to bring you back on the program before the end of the year. So I look forward, as always, to learning more from you. Thank you so much.
4: Thank you, John. I'd be delighted to come back.
0: 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I'm Director of Public Affairs John Voquette. 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

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I'm MJ. Yes, it is raining if you haven't taken the dog out yet. It's kind of like the Orinoco Flow out there. Weeby 108.

It's a Weeby 108 Grillo Services Yacht Rock Weekend. We got some great yacht rock coming up for you. Bertie Higgins, Ricky Lee Jones, a little ARS. That's the Atlantic Rhythm Section. Weeby 108.

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19: 108 weather. I say stay in bed. Rainy, windy, and chilly today. And the winds could occasionally gust to about 30 miles an hour, making it whipping rain. Highs in the low 50s. Showers tonight at times, some fog in some spots, lows around 50. Tomorrow, just copy it. Rainy start, but there's gradual clearing in the afternoon tomorrow, so there is hope with highs in the low 70s. The Reynolds Farms Nursery Norwalk temperature is 50 in Milford.

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Right here on Weeby 108.

0: It's the Weeby 108 Grillo Services Yacht Rock Weekend. It's Memorial Day weekend. It's a three-day weekend for almost everybody. And I'm trying to be positive here. But I have some sad news for you in Milford. Your parade has been canceled for today because of the rain. So there's no Memorial Day parade in Milford today. I'm sorry. But I have to tell you, as being a marching band aunt, there is nothing worse, nothing worse than being out there in the rain with the marching band. Ooh, not good. Otherwise, we have the best music for you right here with the Grillo Services Yacht Rock Weekend. Stick around. We're going to make you smile.
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It's a Weeby 108 Grillo Services Yacht Rock Weekend. And for my friends in Orange, I hope we're still friends after I say this. Your Memorial Day parade has been canceled for today because of the rain. And we're not the only ones getting rain. I mean, it's all up and down the East Coast. So at least we're not alone, right? How about some Doobie Brothers? That'll make you smile. Weeby 108.

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17: Yeah, same. Rainy, windy, chilly. Highs in the low 50s. Tonight, showers at times, some fog in some spots, lows around 50. And for Memorial Day, rainy start with gradual clearing in the afternoon, but they're not saying when in the afternoon. Highs near 70. The Reynolds Farms Nursery, Norwalk, temperature is 48 in Monroe.

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It's a Weeby 108 Carlos Services Yacht Rock Weekend. You know, I was reading a poll that asked, if you were falsely accused of a crime, would you prefer the case to be heard and decided by a human jury or an AI chatbot? Let that sink in. 75% of people said a human jury, so I guess when we get that jury duty notice, we shouldn't go, oh. I know, it's kind of scary, right? This isn't scary. This is Steely Dan on a Yacht Rock Weekend. 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

0: It is Memorial Day weekend, and you know what that means. The Big Y Weeby 108 Days of Summer is back. 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

So what are we eating today? Are we grilling out or are we calling for pizza? 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I'm thinking pizza already. I know. We've been one over.

0: to Ed Sheeran. It's true, my bad habits get to you. And Gloria Gaynor. 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Oh, no, not I. I will survive. To Sabrina Carpenter. 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
8: Weeby 108, weather. Rainy for today, windy and chilly too, with high temps in the low 50s. Tonight, showers at times, some fog in the low-lying areas, lows around 50. For tomorrow, a rainy start with gradual clearing in the afternoon with highs in the low 70s. The Reynolds Farms Nursery, Norwalk, temperature is 52 in Stamford.

Grillo Services Yacht Rock Weekend. And you know what? This song, I have a quote unquote new car for me. Well, it's a new car for me. And the stereo system, and it's amazing. Pop this one on in the car and let's go for a cruise. That's right. In the car, cruise. Weeby 108.

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Well, I hope you're enjoying the Yacht Rock weekend on Weeby 108. This one has one of the most famous breaks in pop music history. Yep, the saxophone break in the middle of this thing is amazing, especially in the car with the volume all the way up. Go try it. 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

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This one's from the album that I pretty much wore the grooves out of. A little Steely Dan for Sunday morning. And Ted on WeeBee 108.

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14: 108 Weather. We got rain. We got wind. It's a little chilly. You know, it's like it was yesterday. Highs in the low 50s. Showers at times tonight. Some fog in the low-lying areas. Lows around 50. Tomorrow, a rainy start with gradual clearing later in the afternoon, highs in the low 70s. The Reynolds Farms Nursery Norwalk temperature is 50 in Trumbull.

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It's a Weeby 108 Grillo Services Yacht Rock Weekend. Summer breeze. Weathermen are saying maybe by the end of this week it'll feel a little summery. I'll go for it. I could use a good summer breeze. 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

It's a Weeby 108 Grillo Services Yacht Rock Weekend. Are you enjoying this as much as I am? I think I need to head to Margaritaville. I'll keep it between the navigational beacons.

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14: Rainy, windy, and chilly today. You know what? It might get gusty, too, up to 30 miles an hour. So you might want a raincoat instead of an umbrella. Highs in the low 50s. Showers at times tonight. Some fog in low-lying areas. Lows around 50. For Memorial Day, a rainy start with gradual clearing in the afternoon. High in the low 70s. The Reynolds Farms Nursery, Norwalk. Temperature is 50 in Seymour.

Dennis LeCourieri sang lead on this one. What a great voice he had. 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

sing-along time, just like at the Amp last year in Bridgeport. 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

0: The Big Y Weeby 108 Days of Summer is back. 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

John Kenneth with you on this rainy, windy, chilly Sunday. Oh man, a couple days ago was so nice. So nice, but that's okay. You know what? Hey, look at the bright side. At least it's not snowing. Okay. Well, we've got the Weeby 108 Grillo Services Yacht Rock Weekend, and I will be with you until 4 o'clock, and I can't guarantee you good weather, but I can guarantee you, I promise I will guarantee you that I'll be playing Connecticut's best music variety, which shall include, but be not limited to, Paul Simon. Got the Eagles, got some Buffett. Kicking off with Sting. Feels gold. 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

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You know, I think you could do it. And I'm just going to give you something to shuffle your feet to. Why are we having a little fun today? I got some bus gags, Lido Shuffle. I'll be booing away.

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4: Well, a steady rain will continue throughout the afternoon, possibly half an inch, depending on where you live, getting up to 55 degrees. Tonight, overcast, chance of rain at times, dropping down to 54. Tomorrow, Memorial Day, remaining cloudy, good chance of rain, getting up to 71, and then dropping down to 58 tomorrow night. Randall's Farm Nursery, Norwalk, temperature is 52 in Fairfield.

Ambrosia with You're the Only Woman. Now, when I think of ambrosia growing up, I think, of course, that dessert, which is delicious fruit salad with coconut marshmallows. Loved it. Haven't had it in a while. Now, they named it after what it really stands for, which is Nectar of the Gods. Here's Hall & Oates, who kept it pretty simple with their name. They just used their last names. One-on-one.

Memorial Day is the unofficial beginning of summer, and Labor Day is the official end of summer. And I guess we are embarking one of the longest summers that we can have. Like, tomorrow's is Memorial Day, which is Monday, May 25th, and it goes all the way till Monday, September 7th. So it's kind of an extended summer. And my electric company sent me a nice thank you note saying thank you for supporting our CEO's yacht. Speaking of quintessential yacht rock songs, Christopher Cross, Sailing, WeeBee 108.

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question of the week that I posted on the WeeBee108 Facebook page, which is very easy to find. You go to Facebook, you type in WeeBee108, and there we are. The question that I posted was, what is the song that immediately takes you back to summer? It is appropriate question because I guess it's the official start of summer. Carlos said Summertime. Yes. DJ Jazzy Jeff and Fresh Prince. Ben said Summer Madness by Kool & the Gang. Great tune. Dandy, Beach Boys songs from the 60s. I guess you'll say any Beach Boys songs. I agree with that. Bob, The Boys Are Back in Town by Thin Lizzy. All right, why not? Kim, In the Summertime by Mungo Jerry. Brenda, Sitting on the Dock of the Bay by Otis Redding. Celeste, Summer in the City. Great Lovin' Spoonful song. And Karen, Vacation by the Go-Go's. Pointer Sisters, He's So Shy, WeeBee108.

Well, I'd feel that my show would just be so void if I didn't have any Taylor Swift news for you. And I do. I got some Taylor Swift. Tay-Tay. So a wedding guest for their upcoming wedding is pissed off, okay? They're furious because apparently they were told that they cannot bring a plus one. Oh, man, I'm so sorry. So let me just have a quick heart-to-heart, Travis and Kelsey, because I know you're listening to my show. I just want you to, my wife will understand, I just want you to know that I don't need to bring a plus one. Okay? Let's have a heart-to-heart on this, all right? Send the invite to John Kenneth, Weeby 108. I'll be waiting for it. Speaking of heart-to-heart, Kenny Loggins on Weeby 108.

0: weather being so not so nice tomorrow. Some towns have rescheduled or even canceled some of the festivities for Memorial Day. If you are in Ansonia, the parade has been rescheduled for May 31st at 2 p.m. If you are in Monroe, the parade is canceled, but the annual Honoring Our Heroes will take place at 2 p.m. And if you are in Norwalk, Rowayton, the parade is officially canceled. However, in Norwalk,
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8: Well, I'm looking out the WeB 108 studio windows, and I'm seeing where you're seeing a steady rain, and unfortunately that's going to continue through this afternoon, possibly half an inch in total accumulation, depending on where you live. Getting up to 55 degrees today. Tonight's going to remain overcast. Chance of rain at times, dropping down not much to 54. Tomorrow, Memorial Day, it's going to remain cloudy with a good chance of rain, getting up to 71, not so bad, dropping down to 58 tomorrow night. And the Farm Nursery Norwalk temperature is 53 in Seymour.

0: the Weeby 108 Grillo Services Yacht Rock Weekend. Yeah, but I can't go for that. If you like pina coladas, hurry, don't be late. I can hardly
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I'm going to take an educated guess. And when Johnny Nash wrote, "I can see clearly now," he was not staring out at a day like we are today. We got him here on Yacht Rock Weekend.

birthday today. Happy birthday from your friends at WeBeam108. And even though your parents might have told you it is your special day and only your special day, there are other folks that were born on your day, including Mrs. Elvis Presley. Yep, Priscilla Presley was born on this day. Tommy Chong from Cheech and Chong was born on this day. And Bob Dylan today turned 85. Happy birthday, Bob Dylan. And he will be at the Amp on July 19th. All right, that's a really bad impersonation of Joe. I'm sorry about that. But I do have George Benson, Yacht Rock Weekend, WeBeam 108.

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week that I posed on the Facebook WeeBee108 page. It is John Kenneth's Facebook question of the week. What is the song that immediately takes you back to summer? Because I guess summer officially, unofficially kicks off tomorrow. He had some great answers. Barb, Build Me Up Buttercup from the Foundations. Gail D, Sarah Smile, Hall & Oates, great tune. Gail H, another Gail, Summer Breeze, Seals and Crofts, that makes sense. Mickey, Summer Nights from Grease, love that movie, still do. Jennifer, Boys of Summer, Don Henley. I got Player, Baby Come Back, WeeBee108.

when you think of the quintessential yacht rock artists. One comes to mind always, Christopher Cross. The 75-year-old rocker actually is still touring. He's not like in striking distance to us, but he will be in Bethel, New York on July 15th. The 75-year-old still sailing away, and that's all right. And all right by Christopher Cross right here, Yacht Rock Weekend, UB 108.

directly go to the Weeby 108 Facebook page, which is very easy to find. You go to Facebook, look for Weeby 108. There we are. I posted the question of the week, which is, in keeping with the theme of summer, which we're, I guess, unofficially kicking in, what is the number one item on your summer to-do list? Put your answers in the comment section. I will read them on my show next Sunday. I go to Orleans. Dance with me, please.

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10: Well, I wish I had better news, but the weather is, it's not nice today. It's not going to be great tomorrow. Steady rain will continue throughout this afternoon, possibly half an inch, depending on where you are living. Getting up to 55 degrees today. Tonight, overcast, chance of rain at times, dropping down to 54. Tomorrow, not the greatest day, Memorial Day. Remain cloudy, good chance of rain. Getting up to 71, though, dropping down to 58 tomorrow night. The Reynolds Farm Nursery Norwalk temperature is 53 in Wilton.

Knicks fan, you're feeling pretty good. Watched a game last night. They're up 3-0, going game four tomorrow night in Cleveland. I don't know, it's looking good. One more, and they're going to the NBA Finals, although I bet you there's some fans in Cleveland going, fool, if you think it's over. Well, maybe. It might be over. But Chris Ray sings about it. We got him right here. Yacht Rock Weekend. Oh, Weeby 108.

Some updates for some parades that unfortunately will not be happening tomorrow because of the inclement weather. Westport has officially canceled the parade, although they will have the ceremony in the town hall tomorrow morning at 10 a.m. If you are in Norwalk, Norwalk tomorrow is still on. 9:30 tomorrow morning. We're waiting. The parade has been canceled. And Sonia, you're just pushing it back a week. Rescheduled to May 31st at 2 o'clock. And if you're in Monroe, the parade is canceled. However, the annual Honoring Our Heroes will take place at 2 p.m. I know you just want it to stop. Gino Vannelli sings a song about that called I Just Want to Stop, and we got it right here on Weeby 108.

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Listen for the Weeby 108 Bigelow T5 question quiz, which happens every morning. I said every morning before 8 a.m. Match all five answers and you will win the $1,008. Let me say that again. $1,008 jackpot. Plus, just for playing, you'll score a Bigelow T gift basket. Your next chance to play is Monday morning on Weeby 108. That is tomorrow morning, Memorial Day. I keep forgetting, according to Michael McDonald. I think he knows me too well. Weeby 108.

Question of the week that I posted on the WeeBee108 Facebook page was, in keeping with the summer theme, because this is the unofficial weekend kickoff of summer, the question was, what's a song that immediately takes you back to summer? So many to choose from, so many answers you had. Mike said, You Belong to the City, great Glenn Frey song. Gary, California Dreamin'. Jonathan, Little Red Corvette. All right, love that one. Ralph, Surfing USA. Yep, makes sense. Sundas said, Rock the Boat. Oh, that's a great tune. The Hughes Corporation. Love that song. Alan, Summer in the City by the Lovin' Spoonfuls. John, All Summer Long by Kid Rock. Helen, Surfing USA. Richard, Surfer Girl. Another Beach Boys tune. Jim, In the Summertime by Mungo Jerry. And Wendy, Anything by Jimmy Buffett.

I'm having a ton of fun playing some of the Yacht Rock songs from our Weeby 108 Griller Services Yacht Rock Weekend. And it continues through tomorrow night. Climax Blues Band, a classic. Couldn't get it right. Weeby 108.

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11: Well, I'm looking out the WeBe 108 studio windows and, well, it's still raining. You're probably seeing that too, and the steady rain will continue throughout the afternoon. Might see a half an inch of rain when it's all done, depending on where you live. Tonight's going to be overcast, chance of rain at times, dropping down to 54. Tomorrow, not the greatest day. Memorial Day is going to remain cloudy, good chance of rain, getting up to 71, dropping down to 58 tomorrow night. Reynolds Farm Nursery, Newark, temperature is 54 in Bridgeport.

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Mine, probably fix that bear patch on our front lawn to avoid my wife's angry eyes. Like Loggins Messina, you sing about. 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

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Takes the 20 biggest hits from a great year in music. Last Sunday, he did 1981, a great year in music. 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
1: Well, I had a great time hanging out with you today. Got Andy Madison coming up on deck, continuing with the Weeby 108 Griller Services Yacht Rock Weekend. I will see you next Sunday, high noon. In the meantime, keep it tuned right here to Weeby 108.

everybody. Here we go. Andy Madison here. Welcome to the Weeby 108 Grillo Services Yacht Rock Weekend. It's going to be great this afternoon. Lots of fun. This song, first one featuring Michael McDonald as the lead vocalist of the Doobie Brothers. Here's Taking It to the Streets, Weeby 108. You

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2: Well, if you're hoping for that big old barbecue today, well, I guess you could barbecue indoors, but I don't think the fire department would think much of that. We are looking at rain today. We'll get to maybe 60. The low tonight around 52, and it'll be cloudy again tomorrow. Some isolated showers, 71 for our high. We'll finally see sunshine on Tuesday, that figures, with a high temperature right near 80. And the Reynolds Farm Nursery in Norwalk temperature right now is 59 in Milford.

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It's our Reeby 108 Yacht Rock Weekend. Andy Madison here. And this song from 1974, when it was first released, didn't do so well. But until they started playing it on the dance floors in places like New York City, it took off all the way to number one.

WeeB108, Andy Madison here. It is a Yacht Rock weekend. And this song from 1980 from Daryl Hall and John Oates. It was their second number one song. The first one was Rich Girl back in 1977. Here comes Kiss on My List. Yacht Rock weekend. WeeB108.

0: WB 108, Andy Madison here with the Connecticut's best music variety on a Yacht Rock weekend. And 1982, last big hit for America, that is You Can Do Magic. It's Andy Madison here. And just a reminder that you can join Robbie Bridges later on this afternoon. He's got the top 20. It's every night at 7 o'clock from the 20 big hits from a great year in music, a look back at the movies, fashion, TV, and more. Again with Robbie tonight. 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

WeeB108, it is a Yacht Rock weekend. I'm Andy Madison, and this song from 1975, most people thought it was about a cheating girlfriend and or spouse. As it turns out, the cheater in this particular song is the man playing bass, Terry Tex Comer. He was actually working with two other groups, as well as Ace. So that's what the song's all about. Paul Carrick and Company, it's How Long, WeeB108 on a Yacht Rock weekend.

WeB108, Andy Madison here on our Yacht Rock weekend, and this could possibly be considered the birth of Yacht Rock. This is Steely Dan, their 1972 debut. Here's Do It Again.

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We go to 1986 for this one from that great movie, the fun one with the Gregory Hines and Billy Crystal running scared. 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
1: Well, you look outside, that's our weather forecast. Yep, rain, down to 52 for the low. Tomorrow it's going to be cloudy, some isolated showers expected, 71 the high, down to 52 for the overnight low. We'll finally see mostly sunshine on Tuesday, of course, so much for the weekend. But we'll soldier on here with more great music for you on our Yacht Rock weekend. And the Reynolds Farm Nursery in Norwalk, temperature now 57 in Stamford with Paul Simon.

Weeby 108. It's a Yacht Rock weekend. I'm Andy Madison, and back in 1977, a young lady by the name of Cheryl did a song called Got to Be Real. Well, you also get to hear her fine handiwork during this song from Toto. It's Georgie Porgy on a Yacht Rock weekend at Weeby 108.

WeeB 108, our Yacht Rock weekend rolls on with a number one song, not only in the Billboard Hot 100 charts, but the Hot Soul Songs chart as well. Here's Earth, Wind & Fire's Shining Star, WeeB 108. Yeah.

0: Weeby 108, Connecticut's best music variety. Our Yacht Rock weekend rolls on with Sir Paul there. That's Cecilia Love Songs. Just a reminder that coming up on Tuesday morning with Storm and Norman, it is the Weeby 108 Bigelow T5 question quiz right before 8 a.m. If you can match the answers to all five questions, you get a nice jackpot. It is now up to $1,008. And so again, Tuesday morning, your next chance to win, because our Yacht Rock weekend rolls on through Monday. And of course, listen all this week for your chance to win the cash and a Bigelow T gift basket from Weeby 108.
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Weeby 108, Andy Madison here, and of course, another great Yacht Rock song with a little help from Michael McDonald in there. Here's James Ingram's Yamo Be There. Weeby 108.

Weeby 108, Yacht Rock Weekend, Andy Madison here. And from 1975, a song that made it to number 2 on the Billboard Hot 100 chart and actually number 8 on the Billboard Country charts. 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

B108's Yacht Rock Weekend rolls on. Kenny Loggins, again with a little help from Michael McDonald, who, by the way, says he doesn't really understand the term Yacht Rock. Doesn't matter. Great song. This is it. We B108.

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4: A little rain on our parade, and it actually took out a couple of them today. We are looking at rain throughout the evening, 52 for the overnight low. It'll be cloudy with some isolated showers tomorrow, 71 the high, down to 52. And, of course, when the weekend is over, Tuesday, it'll be nice and sunny and warm with a high temperature right near 80. The Reynolds Farm Nursery in Norwalk temperature right now is 56 degrees in Shelton. And actually heard this song the other day coming through the speakers when I was shopping at a big box store. We'll just call it that. My wife says to me, she goes, "Who is that?" And I said, "Jimmy Buffett." She goes, "Really? Yeah, Jimmy Buffett. Here he comes on your Yacht Rock Weekend at Weeby 108.

Wavy 108, Andy Madison here on a Yacht Rock weekend. And we have to give Michael McDonald credit for this song as well. When David Pack wrote the lyrics, he said, they're a bit cheesy, aren't they? And he ran them by Michael McDonald, and Mike said, no, they're great. So there you go. That's the biggest part of me. Andy Madison here, and one of my favorite things to do whenever I play this song is to count how many times he actually says the title. Don't count this one, but here's Eddie Rabbit, and I Love a Rainy Night. Wavy 108.

WeB108's Yacht Rock Weekend continues. Andy Madison here, and if you're watching ABC television in the 77-78 TV season, you've probably heard this song as your jingle. Here's Orleans, Still the One.

0: WeeBee 108, Connecticut's best music variety. Our Yacht Rock weekend. Probably should have counted the many times that the Kool and the Gang mentioned this title. Fresh. I think probably more than the Eddie Rabbit song. But anyway, by the way, the answer to the I Love a Rainy Night question from Eddie Rabbit is actually 29 times he actually says the title. Next time I'm around, I'm going to listen to Fresh from Kool and the Gang and find out just exactly how many times they said that. Now, just a reminder that WeeBee 108 has a little pub summer concert getaway every Thursday. We'll whisk you away with airfare, hotel, and tickets to summer concert destinations every week. 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

WeB108. One more for you before I hit the road. This song, the last number one song of the 1970s. Yep, number one in December of 1979. Is Rupert Holmes' Escape, WeB108.

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1: Robbie's Top 20. Again, everybody, and Buenos Dias. I am Robbie Bridges, all ready and set to count down the biggest summer hits. It's a special edition of the countdown. The endless summer songs of the 80s and 90s will have the biggest beach vibes of each decade from number 20 to number 1 based on your votes, online searches, and just how big each of these songs were when they were first released on the radio and in stores. You'll hear big ones from Madonna, Lionel Richie, Blondie, one-hit wonders including Jimmy Cliff and LFO, and even a double shot of the Fresh Prince, Will Smith. But what is the biggest summer hit of the 80s and 90s? Only one way to find out. Let's kick off this very special countdown.
2: Number 20.
1: At number 20, a cover of a song originally done by the quintessential summer band, the Beach Boys, who you will hear later on in the countdown. It was off his debut solo album after leaving Van Halen, Crazy from the Heat. And by the way, Beach Boy Carl Wilson appears on the song, as does Christopher Cross, doing backing vocals. Here's David Lee Roth with his take on California Girls.

0: with a music video that featured a then unknown Jane Leaves, who went on to play Daphne on TV's Frasier. There's David Lee Roth, California Girls, his cover of the Beach Boys classic featuring Beach Boy Carl Wilson on backing vocals. Number 20 on our list of the biggest summer hits of the 80s and 90s. Now, David grew up in Indiana, not California like the Beach Boys. What kind of a kid was he?
1: I was a troublesome kid. Okay. I was in and out of the busing program. There was constant conflict. It was a wild and colorful time, all right?
0: Well, we have no doubt. Luckily, David found the music. This is Robbie Bridges. Online, we are at robbiestop20countdown.com. You can find us, Robbie's Top 20 Countdown, on Facebook. We'll link you right over to YouTube, and you can message us right there. Thanks for all the votes helping to make this possible. Thank you to our executive producer, Hunter Farman.
2: Number 19.
0: Speaking of music videos, at number 19, here's a group that certainly took the art form to the next level. Matter of fact, Nick Rhodes from the group once called their videos tastefully smutty. Here is Duran Duran. This is Rio.

from the summer of 1982 and at number 19 on our list of the biggest summer songs of the 80s and 90s, there's Duran Duran with Rio. Now at number 18, we cruise north from Brazil and Rio de Janeiro to South Florida and hear from Gloria Estefan and the Miami Sound Machine. Gloria celebrating her birthday this week, and a couple of birthdays ago, got a pretty big surprise, her very own Barbie doll. Here she is with Conga.

0: Most date the conga sound back to Cuba in the mid-19th century. There's Miami Sound Machine featuring Gloria Estefan, number 18 on our list of the biggest summer songs of the 80s and 90s. All the beach vibes here. And the biggest beach vibes at the movies in the 90s? There's 1991's Point Break with Keanu Reeves, Surf Ninjas, Weekend at Bernie's 2, and how about Macaulay Culkin in My Girl?
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0: Coming up to 17 biggest summer songs of the 80s and 90s by your votes, Madonna, Billy Ocean, and Richard Marx on the way. Plus, the number one tune is from a movie that was based on a semi-autobiographical novel. What was the movie? What was the song? Well, the answer's coming up.
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17: 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And yes, Tumbo Jumbo Jumbo, just gibberish. He had intended to hire a translator for foreign language lyrics, but ran out of time and budget to do it. From his album Can't Slow Down, here's Lionel with All Night Long.

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1: It took me probably a month of just walking around my house and everywhere trying to find out what is the hook to Come On and Sing Along. I've got to give you the sing-along.
0: Luckily, the inspiration hit, and it's one of his biggest hits. Madonna's at number 16. She said she was inspired by Latin music when she was going to clubs in New York City, particularly the salsa and merengue music she would hear. She saw the translation for the beautiful island as La Isla Bonita, and a song was born. Here is Madonna on RT20.

Coast to coast, border to border, every weekend, RT20 is on the radio in a special edition of the Countdown this weekend. The biggest summer songs of the 80s and 90s. At number 16, there's Madonna with La Isla Bonita. And I'm Robbie Bridges. Now, at number 15 is a cover of a song originally recorded by singer Johnny Nash. Now, because he recorded in Kingston, Jamaica, and pioneered the pop Jamaican sound, many think he was born there, but he's actually from Houston, Texas. This guy, Jimmy Cliff, was born in Jamaica and scored a big hit with his cover of Johnny's song off the soundtrack of the film Cool Runnings. Here is I Can See Clearly Now.

0: Released at the very end of summer 1993, there's Jimmy Cliff's cover of Johnny Nash's I Can See Clearly Now, number 15 in our countdown. Coming up, 14 to go to the top summer song of the 80s and 90s. Big ones on the way from the Go-Go's, Billy Ocean and Katrina and the Waves, plus the number one slot, a song co-written by one of the members of the Mamas and the Papas.
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Appreciate you checking in. 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A lot of ways to connect. Thanks for doing it, and thanks for your votes. We're counting down the biggest summer hits of the 80s and 90s on a special edition of the survey this weekend. Well, for those who are heading to the beach, the pool, wanted to be bikini ready, there was only one product to buy before you strapped on that suit.

0: smoother than shaving. Cotton rubbed on both legs proves it. The Nair leg is smoother.
1: The Nair Diner ad premiered in 1985. Well, here's a Robbie's Top 20 Countdown Extra, and this song premiered 1 year later, the summer of 1986. From there, bouncing off the Satellites LP, here are the B-52s with Summer of Love.

0: Just missed our list of the biggest summer songs of the 80s and 90s, just outside our top 20 ranking, but we wanted to get it on anyway as a countdown extra because it's just that much fun. B-52s with Summer of Love. Kate Pearson, Fred Schneider, Keith Strickland, Cindy Wilson. We did get a number of votes for Love Shack and Rome, but they also just missed our top 20. Now on with the survey.
1: Number 14.
0: At number 14, the title cut off their album of the same name, Vacation, the original single, had a flip side was a surf rock inspired song called Beatnik.

0: Written by the group's Kathy Valentine, Jane Wiedlin, and co-written by Charlotte Caffey, who also co-wrote We Got the Beat. Harry the Go-Go's with Vacation, number 14 on our list of the biggest summer songs of the 80s and 90s. 1987, the group's Belinda Carlisle had gone solo and recorded this PSA for MTV.
1: I used to do drugs. And one morning I woke up, I looked in the mirror and I said, "You look frightening." I got sick of it, so I quit. And now, life's a beach.
2: Number 13.
0: At number 13, here's a band that knows about that California sunshine. They formed in the Bay Area, San Jose, back in 1994. This is Smash Mouth and Walking on the Sun.

0: believe we lost frontman Steve Harwell at just 56 years old. There he is, leading Smash Mouth, Walking on the Sun, number 13 in our list of the biggest summer songs of the 80s and 90s. Now, while wasn't a summer song per se, one of the biggest hits of the summer of 1999 was no doubt their big hit, All Star.
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0: Still to come, we head into the top 10 with big ones from Don Henley, Bryan Adams, and the top summer song of the 80s and 90s, the first number one hit this band had had in 22 years.
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2: 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You don't just want to pack for it, you want to arrive. That's why I came to Macy's. 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
12: 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I'm Robbie Bridges, and we're at number 12.
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12: Another California group like Smash Mouth, who we heard back at number 13 with Walking on the Sun, from the Bay Area out of Berkeley, California. Martha Davis leading the Motels on Suddenly

0: hotels suddenly last summer. Survey slot number 12 on our list of the biggest summer songs of the 80s and 90s. Maybe you stay at a hotel, maybe you stay at a motel. But where do most Americans go for a little summer vacation? If you're looking for beaches, the Outer Banks comes in number one, followed by Cape Cod, Massachusetts, and Key West, Florida. National parks, Grand Canyon number one, followed by Yellowstone and then Glacier National Park in Montana. And you guessed that the most visited theme park is Walt Disney World, which in the summer of 1989 debuted a classic attraction that is now defunct.
1: Splash Mountain. It may look peaceful and fun, but the only way out is a long way down.
0: The ride has now been replaced by Tiana's Bayou Adventure, inspired by the Disney film The Princess and the Frog.
2: Number 11.
0: Now, number 11 is a group performed in Massachusetts. Their first few singles were covers. They did a cover of New Kids on the Block, Step by Step, and Yvonne Elliman's classic, If I Can't Have You.
3: If I can't have you.
0: Frontman Rich Cronin said this demo was written as a joke, inside joke among the band, but yet a radio station in Washington, D.C. got a hold of it, started playing it, and the rest is history. They are the Light Funky Ones, or LFO. This is Summer Girls.
4: Stop by in the summer.

Not to be confused with the earlier British band of the same name, they are LFO, and that is Summer Girls from the summer of 1999, counting down the biggest summer hits of the 80s and 90s at slot number 11. Robbie Bridges will break into the top 10 next with Blondie, Billy Ocean, and Richard Marx. Plus, we'll find out the biggest 80s summer movie and the top tune from a movie soundtrack, a film that starred Tom Cruise and Elizabeth Shue.